0: G'day. My Wavelength is a show about showcasing the artist you may not have heard. 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I'm Liam Blathwaite, and I will show you the artist you may not have heard of.
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0: you ever looked at a piece of art and thought, my kid could do that? 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

0: 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The 1960s was the greatest decade of music ever because it had the best music. 10 years of huge change, so let's get nostalgic and bring back the memories of the times and the music that shaped these changes and the generations. 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

0: Welcome to the Weekly Hotwire. Today I'm joined by guest host Stella Meehan, who will be helping guide this conversation. We're looking at a shift in the global beef market that, while centred in Europe, has clear implications for New Zealand. A major retailer moving toward a fully domestic supply chain raises bigger questions around local production, consumer pressure, and how export-focused countries like ours continue to compete. From tightening global supply to rising costs and changing buying habits, the themes coming through here would sound familiar to anyone involved in the New Zealand beef sector. This is a discussion about where value sits in the market and how grass-fed systems like ours maintain their position in an increasingly price-sensitive world.
1: I'm Stella Meehan, and I'm joined today by Beef Sector Manager with Borbia, Mark Zieg, to discuss the beef market and its impact for Irish farmers. Earlier this year, Dutch supermarket group Jumbo confirmed that it intends to slowly remove Irish beef from its shelves as part of its new supply chain policy. This is a policy that involves creating a fully Dutch beef supply chain. So what does this mean for Irish farmers, and what if other countries follow suit? Mark, thank you for joining us today. Now, is this sort of move by the likes of this Dutch supermarket, is that of concern for the Irish beef export market?
2: Of course, it's of some concern, because we'd always love to have all our customers demanding Irish beef, vigorously all the time. Having said that, we have been discussing this with Jumbo, who have been a long term customer for Irish beef over many years. So we've been discussing this for, I'd say, the last 18 months with them. So it's not as such coming as a surprise. And look, these things happen. It's a very specific situation, I think, for Jumbo. Obviously, there's been a lot of change in the agricultural policy, a lot of pressure on local farmers there. Jumbo is still a family-owned, locally rooted business. So, their perspective on this that they've taken to support Dutch farmers and to develop their own unique supply chain, to bring up a quality of beef that they believe will be suitable for their consumers and will do what Irish beef has done for them, that is known to us. Now, they have been adapting over that time. They have been buying Irish beef, and look, for the future, it remains to be seen whether they do come back from time to time, because our relationship is still good. There's no issue with Irish beef as such. It's just a specific, unique policy situation, and retailers require top up supplies in different times of the year and for different cuts. So we would expect that will be in place. We've been in this situation with other retailers, and a lot of the time, things even out over time, and you might come back in a different form or with specific offers that we have. But I would say, Stella, the local production is important, and we have to remember that we're in a marketplace in Europe and Britain primarily, where there is local production. We might not associate some of those countries

0: series of having that. And we are, I guess, the favoured import into most of those markets. But there is, whether it be breed-based, like would be often the case in Italy or France and that regional as well. But everywhere, Belgium, Sweden, Germany, everywhere has their local production. There is an importance put on it, obviously, regionality, localness, especially in retail. It's important for all of those customers to be shown that they are supporting agriculture, and European agriculture obviously has a lot of unique pressures, like we've seen expressed by farmer protests all around Europe over the last couple of years for different reasons. And so it is important for them to show that loyalty. But, you know, it has to be said, we are mostly the preferred, supplier. You know, that's based on the fact that we're a European supplier. We've got European standards. We've got a comparable European quality assurance scheme. And then those unique benefits that we have of a grass-fed supply, of a sustainability system that is, you know, still very unique without compare in terms of a national scheme that delivers specific results like Origin Green does. So, you know, there's a lot there. There's a lot to play for. And a lot of benefits that Irish beef has.
1: I know in Ireland there is a push towards supporting local and local supply chains here in Ireland. But in terms of consumer demand and preference elsewhere, do you feel that there is this momentum for a shift towards more local produce in those export markets through a more local supply chain? Do you think that's growing?
0: There's probably some growth in it, but I don't think it's spiking. I think what we're seeing at the minute is something else. And we can go into that. But, you know, consumers are under pressure. We've seen, food inflation, at a higher level than any time in the last 5 years. And since February, we've seen beef and veal inflation measured by Eurostat surpassing food inflation for the first time. So, you know, we can see what's happening here. We saw strong price spikes last year in beef prices all around Europe and the UK. And until about this time last year, that wasn't really being passed on to the consumer. So farmers were happy, consumers were happy, but, you know, for our customers in between, be they food service or retailers, you know, they were taking the brunt of that and they were suffering. And as they've passed that on to consumers, consumers have been looking at other options. Chicken and pork have remained at better value, particularly pork. Chicken has also come up in price a lot, but the price point is lower, so it's still attainable for consumers. So it's more that in these countries, you're seeing a lower demand for beef as the retail price is going up. And consumers are shifting to something else, or indeed, those retailers, etc., are not putting it on the shelf as much. You know, we see less shelf space given to beef in Ireland, UK, European countries. There's less promotions, and promotions are a really important driver, because when there's a promotion in a retailer on a cut or a specific couple of cuts, it will drive the demand for that cut. You know, could be three or four times higher. It might be two times higher, but in any case, it's a lot higher. So that's where they specifically or particularly, should I say, need an Irish supply. And if they're not promoting, that doesn't come into play as much. Whereas the local supply that they're tapped into, that will remain, you know, relatively untouched probably. And cattle are very tight in Europe so far this year. You know, they were down over 5% last year. They're down somewhere between 5 and 7%, according to the EU.

0: commission figures so far this year. So tightness of supply remains an issue. It's just that consumer issue. So around beef in total, sure, localness is no more than here. It's something that is appealing to consumers, but it's not the issue that spiked here and that has impacted, I guess, on our demand for Irish beef in our markets. It's more supply and price. You know, we're still historically at a very high price for beef.
1: In terms of price then, and the price that a consumer is paying, and as you said there, food inflation and beef inflation, is the sort of premium grass-fed branding on Irish beef regarded as well as it once was? Well, not that it has reduced in esteem, but more so that people who were seeking out that, consumers who were seeking out that premium grass-fed sustainable branding at that higher price point, are now, are you seeing that that maybe the inflationary pressure is impacting that decision-making now?
0: Well, certainly there's pressure on consumers and beef sales as a, you know, a premium meat or protein in the first place. The more premium versions of those come under pressure even more, be that grass fed or breed based schemes or dry aged or any of these things. So we do have to accept that. But you know, consumers don't just have the one issue all the time, and grass-fed really unlocks an awful lot for consumers in terms of natural production, healthy nutrition, you know, taste and flavor, and animal welfare as well. And these are very much up on the priority scale still. So, you know, I think as the price issue maybe, you know, evens out, or as a little bit of time passes and consumers come back to beef, grass-fed is still there. And, you know, there aren't that many other European suppliers that at the volume that Ireland can, and there is an automatic association with for consumers around Europe with Ireland and grass-fed. So, you know, I think it's very important still in our makeup, in our story, and in our reason to be there. As I say, we are the supplementary import. We need to have a story of our own. We can't just be, you know, another beef that's available. If that were the case, there's always cheaper beefs available. So, you know, in order to justify a high price in the market, to sell that to our customers, for them to sell it to their consumers, grass-fed is going to remain really, really important, I think, to, and, you know, it is a consumer factor. We see it in the shopper monitor that we do quarterly across seven of our main markets, and it does come up as a factor. And that's why beef is still very popular. You know, consumers still want to buy beef because they have positive associations with it as a, you know, an outdoor reared, grass fed, all these positives. And obviously at the end of it, it's the taste experience, you know, that's important to consumers.
1: Absolutely. And in terms of the markets then, Mark, so what might be the impact for Ireland's beef exports to the EU market if the likes of, we'll say, Australia or Brazil, they reach their quotas for places like China and maybe start exporting more into the EU? What might the impact be there?
0: Yeah, that's a very interesting one that, you know, we can't fully get the answer to, but there's positives and there's challenges in there. Certainly, we saw rapid import growth in the EU markets. It would be more Brazil and the Mercosur countries last year. And in Britain, it was more Australia and New Zealand and Brazil to some extent. So, you know, they're all there. Europe, remains a, you know, high priced market that they're all going to target. And there's, we have to say, you know, when we recognize there's 5 or 7% decrease last year, the same this year, we've seen that coming over the last number of years. So, you know, JIRA would tell us that there's over 700,000 tons of beef production gone out of Europe in the last 10 years. So, you know, assuming the consumption is relatively steady, and it actually has been, there's actually, you know, an import requirement or a growing import requirement. So, you know, we wouldn't be that much surprised to see that increase there. And the same is happening, is happening in the UK. Of course, you know, some of the reasons as well are that, on an individual customer, basis, are that, prices from those countries are a lot cheaper, than Ireland. So their individual, customer decisions, you know, as you point out, there are more favorable trade terms coming both in the UK and in the EU, for a lot of those, imports. Having said that, global beef production this year is due to be down, across the big markets, like, or producers, should I say, like China, Australia, Brazil, and the US, between 2.5-4%. So, you know, they're the big guys. So that makes a very big, impact. And in a lot of places, beef consumption in Asia and North America is still very strong. So, you know, I think there'll still be a strong import demand into those places, and that will shield us a little bit in Europe from too much pressure, coming on the European market and that impact. So, you know, I think tight supply is our friend here. It keeps, things from getting, you know, too heated or too much pressure. And it's really, getting the consumer sorted out. I suppose enticing the consumer back into beef for a start, and then into Irish beef, and prepared to pay the higher price. You know, that is, we can't forget that we are asking them to consider a higher price for Irish beef. So, you know, we have to have those proof points. We have to be able to show them that our grass-fed is not just a claim. It's, you know, it has a strong basis. It has a proof point that we have in the quality assurance, quality assurance itself is a necessity for most of our customers. So we have to, you know, keep with those better customers. And then, you know, additional, quality aspects, that are there, or sustainability, those customers that are requiring those and want those guarantees, and will pay for it. They're the ones we're really focusing on, you know, delivering for them, promoting with them, and driving demand for our product there.
1: And is there, Mark, likely to be an impact from the provisional implementation of the Mercosur trade agreement on the beef market here from the beginning of next month in the short or medium term? Because I feel like maybe beef farmers think that all of a sudden, in the short and medium term, that Irish beef will be pushed out of the market by beef from Mercosur countries. But do you think that's likely?
0: I don't really see that, because we've seen, you know, the imports increasing already anyway to fill demand. You know, remembering Brazilian beef is, you know, based on the cattle price, is almost half what the Irish beef price has been over the last while. So, you know, it's going to be a whole lot more attractive for somebody who's looking at price and price only anyway. And then we've seen some of the other importers, like Argentina, not really putting a lot of pressure on and to bring product in here and to keep their prices high. Obviously, they have a preferential situation in the US where they got extra.

0: quota. They're not impacted by the safeguarding quota tariff situation in China. So, you know, they're sitting back and wanting to keep their prices high as well. So, you know, I think I don't expect a shock impact really in terms of that, no.
1: And finally, Mark, just as we're under time pressure here, in terms of the rest of this year, 2026 and 2027, with everything that's going on geopolitically, the Middle East conflict that's currently ongoing, the rising cost of fuel, of gas, of logistics, of, you know, freight, of getting exports around the world at the moment, what do you think is the outlook for Irish beef exports?
0: Yeah, obviously the consumer impact that the consumer is facing, higher costs for energy and, you know, lots and lots of other things that they have to do or want to do, is going to be, as it is, has shown itself in the last few months, the major challenge. So it's how that interplays with our lower supplies is going to, it's going to depend on that. But, you know, at least we're not looking at those challenges coming in with also higher supplies. You know, that would be, that would lead, you know, fairly, whatever, in a straight line to price discounting. So I don't, you know, I think it'll take a little while to settle out. I do think consumers, based on the data that we have in our shopper monitor, they do want to be eating beef. So, I do expect that to recover. But yeah, I'm not sure that we'll be able to see, you know, rapid increases in prices to where they were last year, because just those pressures are going to remain on consumers. There will still be a focus on the lower priced, proteins. And yeah, look, we're gonna have to work hard for that to be that premium product to provide that you know, to a consumer who's looking for a natural protein, and there's lots of those coming along, or a more sustainable or beef, or you know, proof points that are have a solid basis and that they want. So it's going to be that. But yeah, look, I think with lower supplies globally, there shouldn't be too much of a shock on the market, I would hope.
1: Yeah, so just to finish off, I suppose, on that slightly more positive note there, Mark, that tighter supply of cattle globally, I suppose, is offering a little bit of stability there to the beef price, despite the other factors that are coming into it in terms of inflation and so on.
0: Yeah, absolutely. And look, our European customers do value, as I say, the European standards. We have the quality assurance of things that are in that. We discussed them earlier on sustainability and welfare and just higher standards overall. And also, you know, we can react, and certainly our customers don't want to hold a lot of stock. You know, even if you look at the impending summer barbecuing and steak season, you know, you can't react very quickly to that if you're in Australia or a Mercosur country. It's 6 weeks to get the product here. They're not going to fly it here, because that's, you know, as we say, energy costs, that's going to be even more expensive and uncompetitive. So for that flexibility, Irish beef in Europe does have a unique position, that we can have it in the UK by tomorrow, or in Europe by the next day or the day after, depending on where in Europe you are. So, you know, they're positives for us here, and why there's a good, we're generally with the best customers, you know, I think that's going to be important to them going forward.
2: That was a look at the changing dynamics of the global beef market. And while the discussion centred on Ireland and Europe, the parallel

0: Parallels for New Zealand are clear. We are also a premium export-driven producer, relying on strong market access, trusted supply chains, and a story that resonates with consumers offshore. As pressure builds around pricing, supply, and competition from lower-cost producers, the challenge for New Zealand remains the same: to hold our position at the top end of the market and continue proving the value of what we produce. Well, that's all for me this week. Thank you for listening to the weekly Hotwire. Catch you next time.
1: Who's so loud?

0: G'day, g'day. My Wavelength is a show about showcasing the artist you may not have heard. Join me and the occasional guests with music aplenty. I'm Liam Blathwaite, and I will show you the artist you may not have heard of.
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2: Good everyone, this is Brooke and Starts. 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